0: and Resource Stewardship Minister Randy Neal says recent hot, dry weather has increased drought conditions in areas like the Okanagan, which has already seen record low stream flows.
1: Voluntary conservation, as we've said many times, is always our first and preferred step. And even with significant efforts on the ground, we are seeing low stream flows in many parts of the province.
0: The province issued a temporary protection order last week to protect fish populations in the Salmon River. A federal court-approved class action settlement concerning alleged privacy breaches of Government of Canada online accounts has been found to be fair. Officials say anyone whose personal or financial information in their Government of Canada online account that was disclosed to a third party without authorization between March 1st and December 31st, 2020, may be entitled to compensation. It includes Canada Revenue My Account and Represent a Client accounts, My Service Canada accounts, and other accounts accessed using GC Key. The feds say the settlement represents a compromise of disputed claims and is not an admission of wrongdoing. Further information is available online at canada.ca.
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0: Fruitvale's Allie Schroeder could play her second game this afternoon in the Women's Pro Baseball League. She debuted on Sunday with Boston in an 11-3 loss to San Francisco. She pitched one inning and was 0-3 at the plate. Today, Boston takes on Los Angeles. All of the league's games are being played in Springfield, Illinois, and run through mid-September. Meanwhile, the Blue Jays rallied to beat the Astros 5-4 this afternoon to take the series. The Jays are back in action tomorrow afternoon for a game against the Chicago Cubs before opening a three-game series in Philadelphia on Friday.
2: Summit weather.
3: Tonight, expect smoky conditions with a low of 11. Tomorrow, the widespread smoke remains settled in our area for a high of 34, and tomorrow night for a low of 13. As for the roads, let me know if you see any delays with a text to 551-7641.
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0: 2 tickets to paradise. Eddie Money on Kootenays Summit Radio. It's Afternoons with Andrea. And I think I'm a little bit cursed because every time I hear this next song, I can't help but think of Gordon Ramsay. This guy named Alex Haddon actually tracked down Gordon to ask him one very important question.
1: Ask you what song you would match to yourself. You could match any song to you.
2: Oh, match myself to a song?
1: One song.
2: Oh, I would say Coldplay.
1: Which one?
2: Stars. Come on. Help me. Yellow.
1: Nice.
0: Yellow? Gordon Ramsay? Oh, I could definitely see it.
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Stick around. 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

0: right. So tonight in Nelson, a big soccer match is happening at Lakeside Park. It's going to be the Nelson alumni team against UVCO men's soccer team. We're currently joined by Brett Adams to hear more. He's the technical director of Nelson Soccer and academy director of Kootenai United Football Academy. For people who haven't been following what's going on, what makes these matches such a big deal for Nelson?
1: I think the fact that we were selected by the UBCO Kelowna Men's University team to bring their future or their team for the season to use their preseason to play against players from Nelson just shows you, one, we're starting to put Nelson on the map in terms of the soccer development programs that we have here, and two, it gives the opportunity for somewhere like Nelson that kind of bigger feel in terms of, you know, a lot of these players would have to travel to get the experience that they're about to get over the last 2 days. So in order for the UBCO program to come visit us, it's been a really, really special thing that's happened to us.
0: That's really cool. It sounds like a really great opportunity, especially for local young players. So what impact has their visit here had on locals?
1: Well, so last night we played against the team with our U17 and U18 players, and for them to experience the level of play that they did and to experience the speed of the game the way they did and show an amazing showing in only losing the game 4-2. In fact, the second half was a 1-1 tie. It just shows you, one, the commitment that they've got, the players, and two, what an inspiring moment for them to feel like, is it something attainable for them now to go on and play university soccer?
0: Yeah, absolutely. It's a taste of the future, possibly.
1: Exactly. Yeah.
0: So cool. So what can we expect at tonight's game?
1: So tonight we have the second game against Dante's team, university team. Today they've been out and trained, and they've also, not only have they trained today, they were graciously put on an hour's camp for our U10 to U12 players. So they've been active while they've been in the area. But one of the things that Dante was preparing them to do tonight was to play against our alumni team. And our alumni team is basically made up of players that have gone on and played university soccer, gone on and played semi-professional, even professional soccer in different parts of the world. And it's also geared towards the players that in the town that still really want to take their soccer a little bit serious. And they're older. It's the 19 plus range. So, you know, there's going to be a lot of local heroes out there tonight. Whether those local heroes are going to be as quick as these young, fit UBCO University superstars, that will be seen later. But there's certainly some players on there tonight that have given Nelson Soccer some proud moments. So we encourage any of the locals, if you've got nothing on tonight, it's a free game. Our concession will be open. We'll be serving hot dogs, burgers and snacks. And it's a night that we can all come together and celebrate what we're doing in this area. And hopefully, you know, we can get the kids out as well so they can be inspired to maybe one day be one of these players that goes on to play university soccer.
0: Sounds like a game you don't want to miss out on. It's happening tonight at 7 at Lakeside Park in Nelson. Of course, free to come and watch. Thanks so much for your time, Brett.
1: No problem. Thank you.

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Alrighty, folks. That is it for me here today with you. Afternoons with Andrea, out for the day. Hope you have a wonderful evening. Stay safe in the heat and the smoke. And we'll chat tomorrow. Same place, same time at 2 o'clock on Summit. Bye.

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1: I'm Storm Lenny. A man convicted of trying to set the Home Hardware on fire in Caslow has been sentenced to 4 years in prison. Josiah Spiker reports.
2: Alejandro Calderon stood trial in Nelson in June 2025 for an incident that occurred in December of 2022. Last August, he was found guilty of an arson-related offense as well as breaking and entering in mischief. But it took until this week for him to be sentenced. With credit for time served, he has about 3 years and 9 months to spend behind bars. At trial, court heard that Calderon was angry about being refused service at the store. So he smashed the glass front door with a hatchet, stuffed a jerry can through the opening, and lit it on fire. Three people fled the building while others rushed to grab Calderon and put the fire out.
1: A year of turbine repairs at the Arrow Lakes Generating Station didn't slow the Columbia Basin Trust financial performance last fiscal, according to its latest annual report. Most of the trust revenue comes from four hydropower facilities it co-owns with the Columbia Power Corporation. President and CEO Johnny Strelayev says despite challenges, the trust had a strong year.
3: Even as we navigated the challenges at one of our hydropower facilities, our results remained strong. The trust generated $101 million in revenues, which means we can continue investing in a vibrant, resilient Columbia Basin and supporting communities for years to come.
1: The annual report shows the trust provided $76.1 million in direct benefits to Basin residents through more than 2,600 projects. Like Nelson and Trail, Montrose is getting provincial infrastructure cash, $2.4 million to be exact. It will go towards replacing the village's 65-year-old lower water reservoir and parts of the distribution system. Parts of southern and central BC are under an air quality warning today due to lingering wildfire smoke.
4: Heavy wildfire smoke has placed parts of BC under a level orange air quality alert today, from the Manning-Skagit Valley and Similkameen north to the 100-mile region. Orange alerts are uncommon and mean there could be significant health impacts, particularly for children, pregnant people, older adults, and people with health conditions. Other areas are under a lower yellow alert, including Metro Vancouver, the Okanagan, Boundary, and West Kootenays, all the way up to the South Caribou region. Emily Joveski, Vista News.
1: Officials are asking BC residents to conserve water as drought worsens in parts of the province. Waterland and Resource Stewardship Minister Randine Neal says recent hot, dry weather has increased drought conditions in areas like the Okanagan, which has already seen record low stream flows.
5: Voluntary conservation, as we've said many times, is always our first and preferred step. And even with significant efforts on the ground, we are seeing low stream flows in many parts of the province.
1: The province issued a temporary protection order last week to protect fish populations in the Salmon River. A federal court-approved class action settlement concerning alleged privacy breaches of Government of Canada online accounts has been found to be fair. Officials say anyone whose personal or financial information in their Government of Canada online account that was disclosed to a third party without authorization between March 1st and December 31st, 2020, may be entitled to compensation. It includes Canada Revenue My Account and Represent a Client accounts, My Service Canada accounts, and other accounts accessed using GC Key. The feds say the settlement represents a compromise of disputed claims and is not an admission of wrongdoing. Further information is available online at canada.ca.
0: Summit Sports.
1: Fruitvale's Allie Schroeder could play her second game this afternoon in the Women's Pro Baseball League. She debuted on Sunday with Boston in an 11-3 loss to San Francisco. She pitched one inning and was 0-for-3 at the plate. Today, Boston takes on Los Angeles. All of the league's games are being played in Springfield, Illinois, and run through mid-September. Meanwhile, the Blue Jays rallied to beat the Astros 5-4 this afternoon to take the series. The Jays are back in action tomorrow afternoon for a game against the Chicago Cubs before opening a three-game series in Philadelphia on Friday.
0: Summit weather.
6: Tonight, expect smoky conditions with a low of 11. Tomorrow, the widespread smoke remains settled in our area for a high of 34, and tomorrow night for a low of 13. As for the roads, let me know if you see any delays with a text to 551-7641.
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1: A decade, the 1930s, the legendary Betty Boop makes her debut. 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The infamous War of the Worlds radio broadcast airs, leaving a nation in panic over a supposed alien invasion. Wind-up train sets and glamorous low-cut open-back dresses were all the rage.
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1: This is Ed Ashman from AM Plots and AM Ford with some great news for the public. 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
1: I'm Greg Nesteroff. Sentence has finally been passed on a man who set fire to Caslow's Home Hardware more than 3.5 years ago. More from Josiah Spiker.
2: Alejandro Calderon was found guilty almost a year ago of an arson-related offense, plus mischief and break and enter. This week, he was sentenced to 4 years in prison, less time served, which works out to about 3 years and 9 months. The court heard that Calderon was angry that the store refused to serve him, so around closing time, he smashed the front door and pushed a lit jerry can through it. Three people fled while others tackled Calderon and put the fire out with an extinguisher. In addition to the jail time, Calderon received a lifetime weapons ban and was ordered to submit a DNA sample.
1: The Columbia Basin Trust generated $101 million in revenue during the 2024-25 fiscal year, according to its latest annual report. President and CEO Johnny Strelyev says that revenue was reinvested in communities across the basin through loans, grants, and other initiatives.
3: We delivered $76 million in benefits to basin residents, supporting over 2,600 projects. Thanks to the efforts of communities, First Nations, nonprofits, and businesses across the region.
1: The trust generates most of its revenue through 4 hydropower facilities it co-owns with the Columbia Power Corporation. It also issued $6.5 million in new business loans and invested $4.4 million in capital projects. A big grant for Montrose. The village will receive $2.4 million in provincial infrastructure funding. It'll go toward replacing the village's 65-year-old lower water reservoir. Nelson and Trail are also getting millions from the same fund. Air quality warnings have been upgraded to orange for multiple parts of southern and central BC due to heavy wildfire smoke. That doesn't apply to the Kootenay boundary, but does cover the Similkameen, Thompson, and Nicola regions, among others. Reporter Emily Javeski has more.
4: Orange alerts are uncommon and mean there could be significant health impacts, particularly for children, pregnant people, older adults, and people with health conditions. Officials say people should avoid strenuous outdoor activities and seek medical help if they have serious symptoms like difficulty breathing, chest pains, and severe cough.
1: Large parts of the southern and central interior are under yellow warnings, meaning there could be moderate health risks. Officials are asking BC residents to conserve water as drought worsens in parts of the province. Water, Land and Resource Stewardship Minister Randine Neal says recent hot, dry weather has increased drought conditions in areas like the Okanagan. That region is already seeing record low stream flows.
5: Voluntary conservation, as we've said many times, is always our first and preferred step. And even with significant efforts on the ground, we are seeing low stream flows in many parts of the province.
1: The province issued a temporary order last week to protect fish populations in the Salmon River. And a federal class action settlement concerning alleged privacy breaches of Government of Canada online accounts has been found to be fair. Anyone whose personal or financial information was disclosed to a third party without authorization between March 1st and December 31st, 2020, may be entitled to compensation. The feds say the settlement represents a compromise of disputed claims and is not an admission of wrongdoing.
6: Summit Sports. Good morning. Ernie Clement cranked a 2-run homer in the 10th inning to lead the Toronto Blue Jays to a 5-4 win over the Houston Astros in the rubber match of their 3-game set yesterday. The Jays travel to Chicago today to make up for a game postponement from June 21st because of weather. In the inaugural Women's Pro Baseball League, all games being played in Springfield, Illinois, Ali Schroeder and her team, the Boston Hunters, sadly lost to LA Queens yesterday, 12-4.
0: Summit weather.
6: Smoky and hot. A high of 35 today, dropping to 13 overnight. Tomorrow, more smoke, a high 36. Cools off as we head into the weekend. Saturday, widespread smoke, a high 31. And then hopefully clearing on Sunday with a high of 32. On the roads, Highway 31, 9K north of Balfour, delays at Coffee Creek Bridge. Highway 3B between Rosalind and Highway 3 Junction, there's construction work from 6:30 till 5. Also, tree trimming might be happening between Fruitvale and Montrose. Some delays there. If you see anything else in traffic I need to know about, text 250-368-1290.
0: Whoever said it's lonely at the top,
7: lonely at the top,
0: lonely at the top,
7: lonely at the top,
0: didn't have a playlist like this.

Paul Simon, You Can Call Me Al, kicking off our Thursday morning, which means Thursday Thurbay coming up in 1 hour from now. Good morning.

0: Okay, we got a lot of great things to celebrate today, including IPAs. Some people love them, some people don't. IPA Beer Day. It's Moms Equal Pay Day today. We are celebrating Fresh Breath. Yeah, Halitosis Day. We got Social Engineering Day, but the best thing of all, if you love root beer and you love ice cream, you combine them both and you have a root beer float. Magical combination. That's right. We're celebrating Root Beer Float Day today.
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Do you remember that saying, the show must go on? Well, many performers not really going with that anymore. They don't go out and tough it out like they used to in the old days. You never heard about concerts being canceled. Barry Manilow, he canceled a show in Kentucky 30 minutes before the show is about to start. Can you imagine you spend all the money to get there? Like, look at us. We're going to have to drive 6-7 hours maybe to go to we're going to go to Vancouver, or maybe we're going to fly somewhere to see our favorite artists, and then they end up canceling the show. It'd be horrible, awful. Anyway, he's kind of recovering from, he was battling cancer, and then he got that he was all clear. But still, I've seen some video of Barry online recently, and it's not good. He just basically is just barely shuffling around, and he's not singing like he used to at all. You look at a guy like Frankie Valli, same thing. There comes a point where I think it's best to hang up the microphone. Really, you got it. It's just, you're kind of hurting your legacy, I think, because he was just such a great, great performer. Sad to see. And that is the Showbiz News.

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1: I'm Greg Nesteroff. A year of turbine repairs at the Arrow Lakes Generating Station didn't slow the Columbia Basin Trust's financial performance last fiscal year. That's according to its latest annual report. Most of the Trust's revenue comes from four hydropower facilities it co-owns with the Columbia Power Corporation. President and CEO Johnny Storlaev says despite challenges, the Trust had a strong year.
2: Even as we navigated the challenges at one of our hydropower facilities, our results remained strong. The Trust generated $101 million in revenues, which means we can continue investing in a vibrant, resilient Columbia Basin and supporting communities for years to come.
1: The annual report shows the Trust provided $76 million in direct benefits to Basin residents through more than 2,600 projects. A man convicted of trying to set the Home Hardware on fire in Caslow has been sentenced to 4 years in prison. Josiah Spiker reports.
3: Alejandro Calderon stood trial in Nelson in June 2025 for an incident that occurred in December of 2022. Last August, he was found guilty of an arson-related offense as well as breaking and entering in mischief. But it took until this week for him to be sentenced. With credit for time served, he has about 3 years and 9 months to spend behind bars. At trial, court heard that Calderon was angry about being refused service at the store. So he smashed the glass front door with a hatchet, stuffed a jerry can through the opening, and lit it on fire. Three people fled the building while others rushed to grab Calderon and put the fire out.
1: Like Nelson and Trail, Montrose is getting provincial infrastructure cash, $2.4 million to be exact. It'll go toward replacing the village's 65-year-old lower water reservoir and parts of the distribution system. Parts of southern and central BC are under an elevated air quality warning due to lingering wildfire smoke.
4: Heavy wildfire smoke has placed parts of BC under a level orange air quality alert today, from the Manning-Skagit Valley and Similkameen north to the 100-mile region. Orange alerts are uncommon and mean there could be significant health impacts, particularly for children, pregnant people, older adults, and people with health conditions. Other areas are under a lower yellow alert, including Metro Vancouver, the Okanagan, Boundary, and West Kootenays, all the way up to the South Cariboo region. Emily Joveski, Vista News.
1: Officials are asking BC residents to conserve water as drought worsens in parts of the province. Water, Land, and Resource Stewardship Minister Randy Neal says recent hot, dry weather has increased drought conditions in areas like the Okanagan. That region is already seeing record low stream flows.
5: Voluntary conservation, as we've said many times, is always our first and preferred step. And even with significant efforts on the ground, we are seeing low stream flows in many parts of the province.
1: The province issued a temporary order last week to protect fish populations in the Salmon River. And a federal class action settlement concerning alleged privacy breaches of Government of Canada online accounts has been found to be fair. Anyone whose personal or financial information was disclosed to a third party without authorization between March and December of 2020 may be entitled to compensation. The feds say the settlement represents a compromise of disputed claims and isn't an admission of wrongdoing.
6: Summit Sports. Good morning. Ernie Clement cranked a two-run homer in the 10th inning to lead the Toronto Blue Jays to a 5-4 win over the Houston Astros in the rubber match of their three-game set yesterday. The Jays travel to Chicago today to make up for a game postponement from June 21st because of weather. In the inaugural Women's Pro Baseball League, all games being played in Springfield, Illinois, Ali Schroeder and her team, the Boston Hunters, sadly lost to L.A. Queens yesterday, 12-4.
0: Summit weather.
6: Smoky and hot. A high of 35 today, dropping to 13 overnight. Tomorrow, more smoke, a high 36. Cools off as we head into the weekend. Saturday, widespread smoke, a high 31. And then hopefully clearing on Sunday with a high of 32. On the roads, Highway 31, 9K north of Belford, delays at Coffee Creek Bridge. Highway 3B between Rosalind and Highway 3 Junction, there's construction work from 6:30 till 5. Also, tree trimming might be happening between Fruitvale and Montrose. Some delays there. If you see anything else in traffic I need to know about, text 250-368-1290.
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Don Henley, the boys of summer here on Summit with Wayne in the morning. You know, I was talking during a showbiz news about, you know, how a lot of the older singers just can't do it anymore. Their vocals are gone. They can barely move on stage. And that's not the case with Don Henley. I think he's, 79-ish? And the Eagles still sound absolutely amazing. Anybody who sees them is like blown away by how good they still are, and they've just extended their residency at the Sphere in Vegas.

0: Great news, horoscope followers. It's a good day today. In fact, it's a positive day. It's 4 stars, which is great. It says a conversation with a parent, a boss, or somebody in authority could be an important thing to do today. Might be a chance to share some feelings about something. You want to organize your life with an overall plan? It's always a good idea, and today is a great day to get started. How the heck did the horoscope know that I was actually going to call my dad today? That's kind of strange, isn't it? Woo!
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0: Tom Cochran with Victory Day on Summits. I don't know about you. I had something happen yesterday. It was a two-star horoscope kind of day. I mean, if you believe it, whatever. But anyway, I had something happen that was really annoying and really irritating, and it could have sent me off into a very negative, well, not very negative, but still I was very irritated about it. And then I realized, you know what? This is in the scheme of everything that's going on that we're seeing around us, it's really not a big deal. And it really put my, it pulled my perspective back into the right place where I went, you know what? I've got my family. I've got my home. I'm not being evacuated, right? Not in the middle of all these fires that are going on. So it brought me back to a place of gratitude instead of being annoyed and irritated, which I really didn't want to be. But yeah, anyway, there are a lot of people out there having a tough time right now. So just remember that. And I think a lot of people kind of nervous, especially when you have this very thick smoke that's around and it's so hot. Going to be super hot today. Just take care of each other and be patient with each other.
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1: I'm Greg Nesteroff. Sentence has finally been passed on a man who set fire to Caslow's Home Hardware more than 3.5 years ago. More from Josiah Spiker.
2: Alejandro Calderon was found guilty almost a year ago of an arson-related offense, plus mischief and break and enter. This week, he was sentenced to 4 years in prison, less time served, which works out to about 3 years and 9 months. The court heard that Calderon was angry that the store refused to serve him. So around closing time, he smashed the front door and pushed a lit jerry can through it. Three people fled while others tackled Calderon and put the fire out with an extinguisher. In addition to the jail time, Calderon received a lifetime weapons ban and was ordered to submit a DNA sample.
1: The Columbia Basin Trust generated $101 million in revenue during the 2024-25 fiscal year, according to its latest annual report. President and CEO Johnny Sterlaieff says that revenue was reinvested in communities across the basin through loans, grants, and other initiatives.
3: We delivered $76 million in benefits to basin residents, supporting over 2,600 projects. Thanks to the efforts of communities, First Nations, nonprofits, and businesses across the region.
1: The trust generates most of its revenue through 4 hydropower facilities it co-owns with the Columbia Power Corporation. It also issued $6.5 million in new business loans and invested $4.4 million in capital projects. A big grant for Montrose. The village will receive $2.4 million in provincial infrastructure funding. It'll go toward replacing the village's 65-year-old lower water reservoir. Nelson and Trail are also getting millions from the same fund. Air quality warnings have been upgraded to orange for multiple parts of southern and central BC due to heavy wildfire smoke. That doesn't apply to the Kootenay boundary, but does cover the Similkameen, Thompson, and Nicola regions, among others. Reporter Emily Javeski has more.
4: Orange alerts are uncommon and mean there could be significant health impacts, particularly for children, pregnant people, older adults, and people with health conditions. Officials say people should avoid strenuous outdoor activities and seek medical help if they have serious symptoms like difficulty breathing, chest pains, and severe cough.
1: Large parts of the southern and central interior are under yellow warnings, meaning there could be moderate health risks. Officials are asking BC residents to conserve water as drought worsens in parts of the province. Water, Land and Resource Stewardship Minister Randy Neal says recent hot, dry weather has increased drought conditions in areas like the Okanagan. That region is already seeing record low stream flows.
5: Voluntary conservation, as we've said many times, is always our first and preferred step. And even with significant efforts on the ground, we are seeing low stream flows in many parts of the province.
1: The province issued a temporary order last week to protect fish populations in the Salmon River. And a federal class action settlement concerning alleged privacy breaches of Government of Canada online accounts has been found to be fair. Anyone whose personal or financial information was disclosed to a third party without authorization between March 1st and December 31st, 2020, may be entitled to compensation. The feds say the settlement represents a compromise of disputed claims and is not an admission of wrongdoing.
6: Summit Sports.
7: Good morning. Ernie Clement cranked a 2-run homer in the 10th inning to lead the Toronto Blue Jays to a 5-4 win over the Houston Astros in the rubber match of their 3-game set yesterday. The Jays traveled to Chicago today to make up for a game postponed June 21st because of weather. It was the inaugural Women's Pro Baseball League. We got Allie Schroeder and her team, the Boston Hunters, sadly lost to the L.A. Queens 12-4 yesterday. Finally, in CFL, Stampeders are off to face the Argonauts at 4:30 today.
6: Summit weather.
7: Smoky and hot. A high of 35 today, dropping to 13 overnight. Tomorrow, more smoke, a high 36. Cools off as we head into the weekend. Saturday, widespread smoke, a high 31. And then hopefully clearing on Sunday with a high of 32. On the roads, Highway 31, 9K north of Balfour, delays at Coffee Creek Bridge. Highway 3B between Rosalind and Highway 3 Junction, there's construction work from 6:30 till 5. Also, tree trimming might be happening between Fruitvale and Montrose. Some delays there. If you see anything else in traffic I need to know about, text 250-368-1290.
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minutes after 7. Good morning, it's Wayne. There's Tears for Fears on this smoky morning. Get your cell phones ready. We're going to do a little Thursday Thurvey after Mariana's Trench.

0: It's Thursday Thurbay time, and we look at everything that's going on around us with fires and what happened in Spokane, what's happening over in the northern Okanagan, and it's like, oh my goodness, to see this is just so heartbreaking. That's how we all feel. We want to help, right? Here's my question. A lot of people, a lot of emergency preparedness people are saying you got to have a grab-and-go bag ready. You got to have certain things in that. But do you? Do you have a grab-and-go bag ready? Let me know. 250-368-1290. I'll be the first to say I don't. I need to, but I don't. So I'm the first to know. How about you? 250-368-1290. Text in for the Thursday Thurbay.
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Well, lots of people voting in for the Thursday survey. Do you have a grab-and-go bag ready to go? 250-368-1290. Just a quick yes or a no. The results right after 8 seconds.

Thanks very much for taking time out of your busy morning to send in texts. Always appreciate it. I got a lot of people that voted in. I've done the tabulations, and we're at 80%, just like me, who are saying, nope, they do not have a grab-and-go bag ready. But on the positive side, 20% say yes, they're pretty organized. They've got their water, they've got their food, they've got everything in a bag ready to go, which is amazing. Thanks very much for inspiring the rest of us.

up just a little bit. And I want to thank the three new people. I got three new people that texted in. Never texted into the show before. Always appreciate that. Nice to meet new listeners.

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1: I'm Greg Nesteroff. A year of turbine repairs at the Arrow Lakes Generating Station didn't slow the Columbia Basin Trust's financial performance last fiscal year. That's according to its latest annual report. Most of the Trust's revenue comes from four hydropower facilities it co-owns with the Columbia Power Corporation. President and CEO Johnny Sterlioff says despite challenges, the Trust had a strong year.
2: Even as we navigated the challenges at one of our hydropower facilities, our results remained strong. The Trust generated $101 million in revenues, which means we can continue investing in a vibrant, resilient Columbia Basin and supporting communities for years to come.
1: The annual report shows the Trust provided $76 million in direct benefits to Basin residents through more than 2,600 projects. A man convicted of trying to set the home hardware on fire in Caslow has been sentenced to 4 years in prison. Josiah Spiker reports.
3: Alejandro Calderon stood trial in Nelson in June 2025 for an incident that occurred in December of 2022. Last August, he was found guilty of an arson-related offense as well as breaking and entering in mischief. But it took until this week for him to be sentenced. With credit for time served, he has about 3 years and 9 months to spend behind bars. At trial, court heard that Calderon was angry about being refused service at the store. So he smashed the glass front door with a hatchet, stuffed a jerry can through the opening, and lit it on fire. Three people fled the building while others rushed to grab Calderon and put the fire out.
1: Like Nelson and Trail, Montrose is getting provincial infrastructure cash, $2.4 million to be exact. It'll go toward replacing the village's 65-year-old lower water reservoir and parts of the distribution system. Parts of southern and central BC are under an elevated air quality warning due to lingering wildfire smoke.
4: Heavy wildfire smoke has placed parts of BC under a level orange air quality alert today, from the Manning-Skagit Valley and Similkameen north to the 100-mile region. Orange alerts are uncommon and mean there could be significant health impacts, particularly for children, pregnant people, older adults, and people with health conditions. Other areas are under a lower yellow alert, including Metro Vancouver, the Okanagan, Boundary, and West Kootenays, all the way up to the South Cariboo region. Emily Joveski, Vista News.
1: Officials are asking BC residents to conserve water as drought worsens in parts of the province. Water, Land, and Resource Stewardship Minister Randy Neal says recent hot, dry weather has increased drought conditions in areas like the Okanagan. That region is already seeing record low stream flows.
5: Voluntary conservation, as we've said many times, is always our first and preferred step. And even with significant efforts on the ground, we are seeing low stream flows in many parts of the province.
1: The province issued a temporary order last week to protect fish populations in the Salmon River. And a federal class action settlement concerning alleged privacy breaches of Government of Canada online accounts has been found to be fair. Anyone whose personal or financial information was disclosed to a third party without authorization between March and December of 2020 may be entitled to compensation. The feds say the settlement represents a compromise of disputed claims and isn't an admission of wrongdoing.
6: Summit Sports.
7: Good morning. Ernie Clement cranked a two-run homer in the 10th inning to lead the Toronto Blue Jays to a 5-4 win over the Houston Astros in the rubber match of their three-game set yesterday. The Jays traveled to Chicago today to make up for a game postponed June 21st because of weather. It was the inaugural Women's Pro Baseball League. We got Allie Schroeder and her team, the Boston Hunters, sadly lost to the L.A. Queens 12-4 yesterday. Finally, in CFL, Stampeders are off to face the Argonauts at 4:30 today.
0: Summit weather.
7: Smoky and hot, a high of 35 today, dropping to 13 overnight. Tomorrow, more smoke, a high 36. Cools off as we head into the weekend. Saturday, widespread smoke, a high 31, and then hopefully clearing on Sunday with a high of 32. On the roads, Highway 31, 9K north of Belford, delays at Coffee Creek Bridge. Highway 3B between Rosalind and Highway 3 Junction, there's construction work from 6:30 till 5. Also, tree trimming might be happening between Fruitvale and Montrose. Some delays there. If you see anything else in traffic I need to know about, text 250-368-1290.
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Birthday shout out time. Let's start off giving a shout out. Cammy Shakuratov, having a birthday. Have a great one. You're celebrating with director and writer M. Night Shyamalan turning 56. Spice Girl Jerry Halliwell Horner turning 54. Actress Vera Farmiga turning 53. Loved her in Bates Motel. Also, actress Soleil Moon Frye turning 50. That's Punky Brewster.

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12 minutes before 8, there's Fleetwood Mac and Go Your Own Way. I've talked about how I have zero control when it comes to, like, junk food and stuff like that. I just can't have it in the house. It's just not a thing that I can have around. And I think this would be a very difficult job. And I'm going to tell you about the weird news. At least it would be a very difficult job for me. Maybe you would be completely fine. So I get today's weird news story, and it's coming up right after Men Without Hats.

0: I think this would be the hardest job in the world for me, and that would be to be a delivery driver for food. And the guy in the UK, I guess, somebody ordered some food from a bar to be delivered, and then all of a sudden was surprised when the delivery person canceled the order. Moments later, the woman looks outside her home and sees the delivery guy standing there eating her food, probably delivering it and saying, "Oh, that smells so good. I'm going to eat it." That would be me for sure. Can you imagine? You'd be constantly hungry. At least I would. So I kind of understand today's weird news.
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1: I'm Greg Nesteroff. Sentence has finally been passed on a man who set fire to Caslow's Home Hardware more than 3.5 years ago. More from Josiah Spiker.
2: Alejandro Calderon was found guilty almost a year ago of an arson-related offense, plus mischief and break and enter. This week, he was sentenced to 4 years in prison, less time served, which works out to about 3 years and 9 months. The court heard that Calderon was angry that the store refused to serve him. So around closing time, he smashed the front door and pushed a lit jerry can through it. Three people fled while others tackled Calderon and put the fire out with an extinguisher. In addition to the jail time, Calderon received a lifetime weapons ban and was ordered to submit a DNA sample.
1: The Columbia Basin Trust generated $101 million in revenue during the 2024-25 fiscal year, according to its latest annual report. President and CEO Johnny Strelyev says that revenue was reinvested in communities across the basin through loans, grants, and other initiatives.
3: We delivered $76 million in benefits to basin residents, supporting over 2,600 projects. Thanks to the efforts of communities, First Nations, nonprofits, and businesses across the region.
1: The trust generates most of its revenue through 4 hydropower facilities it co-owns with the Columbia Power Corporation. It also issued $6.5 million in new business loans and invested $4.4 million in capital projects. A big grant for Montrose. The village will receive $2.4 million in provincial infrastructure funding. It'll go toward replacing the village's 65-year-old lower water reservoir. Nelson and Trail are also getting millions from the same fund. Air quality warnings have been upgraded to orange for multiple parts of southern and central BC due to heavy wildfire smoke. That doesn't apply to the Kootenay boundary, but does cover the Similkameen, Thompson, and Nicola regions, among others. Reporter Emily Javeski has more.
4: Orange alerts are uncommon and mean there could be significant health impacts, particularly for children, pregnant people, older adults, and people with health conditions. Officials say people should avoid strenuous outdoor activities and seek medical help if they have serious symptoms like difficulty breathing, chest pains, and severe cough.
1: Large parts of the southern and central interior are under yellow warnings, meaning there could be moderate health risks. Officials are asking BC residents to conserve water as drought worsens in parts of the province. Water, Land and Resource Stewardship Minister Randy Neal says recent hot, dry weather has increased drought conditions in areas like the Okanagan. That region is already seeing record low stream flows.
5: Voluntary conservation, as we've said many times, is always our first and preferred step. And even with significant efforts on the ground, we are seeing low stream flows in many parts of the province.
1: The province issued a temporary order last week to protect fish populations in the Salmon River. And a federal class action settlement concerning alleged privacy breaches of Government of Canada online accounts has been found to be fair. Anyone whose personal or financial information was disclosed to a third party without authorization between March 1st and December 31st, 2020, may be entitled to compensation. The feds say the settlement represents a compromise of disputed claims and is not an admission of wrongdoing.
6: Summit Sports.
7: Good morning. Ernie Clement cranked a 2-run homer in the 10th inning to lead the Toronto Blue Jays to a 5-4 win over the Houston Astros in the rubber match of their 3-game set yesterday. The Jays traveled to Chicago today to make up for a game postponed June 21st because of weather. It was the inaugural Women's Pro Baseball League. We got Allie Schroeder and her team, the Boston Hunters, sadly lost to the L.A. Queens 12-4 yesterday. Finally, in CFL, Stampeders are off to face the Argonauts at 4:30 today.
6: Summit weather.
7: Smoky and hot, a high of 35 today, dropping to 13 overnight. Tomorrow, more smoke, a high 36. Cools off as we head into the weekend. Saturday, widespread smoke, a high 31, and then hopefully clearing on Sunday with a high of 32. On the roads, Highway 31, 9K north of Belford, delays at Coffee Creek Bridge. Highway 3B between Rosalind and Highway 3 Junction, there's construction work from 6:30 till 5. Also, tree trimming might be happening between Fruitvale and Montrose. Some delays there. If you see anything else in traffic I need to know about, text 250-368-1290.
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Duran Duran, Hungry Like the Wolf, here on Summit with Wayne hanging out on this smoky morning. And we're going to talk about that coming up. Here's Eddie Money.

everybody's talking about the smoke. And, of course, why wouldn't you? I mean, you look out and it just looks dreary all over our region. And this is only the yellow warning, which I was surprised with. And Greg mentioned that in the news. I was like, what? Really? I don't want to experience the orange warning because this is bad enough. Anyway, take care of yourselves. The one thing is, it's going to filter a little bit of that heat from the sun, but still going to be super hot today, like 35, 36. We'll see where it ends up at.

0: Alanis Morissette, and You Learn here on Summit. And yeah, that's what we do. We just keep learning and learning. Life lessons, huh? Keep hitting me right in the forehead.
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people work overtime, right? But do you work this much overtime? A New York City plumber claimed nearly 2,600 hours of overtime. Now he faces a lot of investigations. He collected $332,000 in extra pay during the 2025 fiscal year. Pushed his total up to $465,000. Like, he's making $150,000, but he claimed $332,000 extra. Said he needed to work 7 extra hours every single day to reach that number. Here's the thing. He's operating 2 private plumbing businesses on the side, as well as doing his government job. I don't think so. That seems a little fishy. Could you imagine that unexpected bill for the city? Anyway, there you go. A little smooth criminal, maybe?

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1: I'm Greg Nesteroff. A year of turbine repairs at the Arrow Lakes Generating Station didn't slow the Columbia Basin Trust's financial performance last fiscal year. That's according to its latest annual report. Most of the Trust's revenue comes from four hydropower facilities it co-owns with the Columbia Power Corporation. President and CEO Johnny Sturlaev says despite challenges, the Trust had a strong year.
2: Even as we navigated the challenges at one of our hydropower facilities, our results remained strong. The Trust generated $101 million in revenues, which means we can continue investing in a vibrant, resilient Columbia Basin and supporting communities for years to come.
1: The annual report shows the Trust provided $76 million in direct benefits to Basin residents through more than 2,600 projects. A man convicted of trying to set the Home Hardware on fire in Caslow has been sentenced to 4 years in prison. Josiah Spiker reports.
3: Alejandro Calderon stood trial in Nelson in June 2025 for an incident that occurred in December of 2022. Last August, he was found guilty of an arson-related offense as well as breaking and entering in mischief. But it took until this week for him to be sentenced. With credit for time served, he has about 3 years and 9 months to spend behind bars. At trial, court heard that Calderon was angry about being refused service at the store. So he smashed the glass front door with a hatchet, stuffed a jerry can through the opening, and lit it on fire. Three people fled the building while others rushed to grab Calderon and put the fire out.
1: Like Nelson and Trail, Montrose is getting provincial infrastructure cash, $2.4 million to be exact. It'll go toward replacing the village's 65-year-old lower water reservoir and parts of the distribution system. Parts of southern and central BC are under an elevated air quality warning due to lingering wildfire smoke.
4: Heavy wildfire smoke has placed parts of BC under a level orange air quality alert today, from the Manning-Skagit Valley and Similkameen north to the 100-mile region. Orange alerts are uncommon and mean there could be significant health impacts, particularly for children, pregnant people, older adults, and people with health conditions. Other areas are under a lower yellow alert, including Metro Vancouver, the Okanagan, Boundary, and West Kootenays, all the way up to the South Cariboo region. Emily Joveski, Vista News.
1: Officials are asking BC residents to conserve water as drought worsens in parts of the province. Water, Land, and Resource Stewardship Minister Randy Neal says recent hot, dry weather has increased drought conditions in areas like the Okanagan. That region is already seeing record low stream flows.
5: Voluntary conservation, as we've said many times, is always our first and preferred step. And even with significant efforts on the ground, we are seeing low stream flows in many parts of the province.
1: The province issued a temporary order last week to protect fish populations in the Salmon River. And a federal class action settlement concerning alleged privacy breaches of Government of Canada online accounts has been found to be fair. Anyone whose personal or financial information was disclosed to a third party without authorization between March and December of 2020 may be entitled to compensation. The feds say the settlement represents a compromise of disputed claims and isn't an admission of wrongdoing.
6: Summit Sports.
7: Good morning. Ernie Clement cranked a two-run homer in the 10th inning to lead the Toronto Blue Jays to a 5-4 win over the Houston Astros in the rubber match of their three-game set yesterday. The Jays traveled to Chicago today to make up for a game postponed June 21st because of weather. It was the inaugural Women's Pro Baseball League. We got Allie Schroeder and her team, the Boston Hunters, sadly lost to the L.A. Queens 12-4 yesterday. Finally, in CFL, Stampeders are off to face the Argonauts at 4:30 today.
6: Summit weather.
7: Smoky and hot, a high of 35 today, dropping to 13 overnight. Tomorrow, more smoke, a high 36. Cools off as we head into the weekend. Saturday, widespread smoke, a high 31, and then hopefully clearing on Sunday with a high of 32. On the roads, Highway 31, 9K north of Belford, delays at Coffee Creek Bridge. Highway 3B between Rosalind and Highway 3 Junction, there's construction work from 6:30 till 5. Also, tree trimming might be happening between Fruitvale and Montrose. Some delays there. If you see anything else in traffic I need to know about, text 250-368-1290.
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Fine young cannibals, she drives me crazy. Here on Summits, okay, you're out there looking for a job, maybe looking for a career. How much AI do you need to know? We'll talk about that after Nickelback.

0: So you're looking at going to school, right? Trying to find out what that career is. And now we find out a lot of people are using AI. And it turns out, even in jobs, according to a new survey, executives are questioning the value of an MBA in the AI era. 86% of U.S. financial services executives surveyed stating that AI training is more valuable than an MBA when it comes to new hires. So if you have some of the schooling but are really good at AI, it could open up opportunities. In fact, they said with employees with AI skills might make a little bit more money, according to the survey as well.
1: Summit.
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0: It's time for your Market Minute from Verican Capital Management in Nelson.
1: Earnings season is in full swing. It's a great reminder that investing is often more complicated than it appears. You might think that if a company reports strong earnings, its stock should go up. That's not always how markets work. This week, both SpaceX and AMD reported results that beat analysts' expectations. Yet their shares fell as investors focused on concerns around future AI spending, profit margins, and whether growth could live up to already high expectations. On the other hand, companies like Disney and Eli Lilly were rewarded after not only delivering strong results, but also raising their outlook for the future. It's a reminder that stock prices aren't always driven by earnings alone. They're driven by expectations, and those expectations can change quickly based on guidance, investor sentiment, interest rates, competition, and countless other factors. That's what makes consistently predicting short-term market movements so difficult. Rather than trying to guess how markets will react to every earnings report, a better approach is to own a diversified portfolio of quality investments and stay focused on your long-term financial plan.
2: 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See website for details.

0: Corey Hart sunglasses at night here on Summit. Hey, why do you wear them at night? Because when you're cool, the sun shines on you 24 hours a day. And then sometimes you gotta wear them. Or maybe it's just a look of an outfit. I don't know. I'm not that cool that I would ever have to worry about it.
1: Summit.
2: The decade, the 1940s. A new sound is born, known as rock and roll. Humphrey Bogart and Ingrid Bergman grace the big screen in Casablanca. Celebrates the end of World War II.
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1: I'm Greg Nesteroff. Sentence has finally been passed on a man who set fire to Caslow's Home Hardware more than 3.5 years ago. More from Josiah Spiker.
2: Alejandro Calderon was found guilty almost a year ago of an arson-related offense, plus mischief and break and enter. This week, he was sentenced to 4 years in prison, less time served, which works out to about 3 years and 9 months. The court heard that Calderon was angry that the store refused to serve him. So around closing time, he smashed the front door and pushed a lit jerry can through it. Three people fled while others tackled Calderon and put the fire out with an extinguisher. In addition to the jail time, Calderon received a lifetime weapons ban and was ordered to submit a DNA sample.
1: The Columbia Basin Trust generated $101 million in revenue during the 2024-25 fiscal year, according to its latest annual report. President and CEO Johnny Sterlioff says that revenue was reinvested in communities across the basin through loans, grants, and other initiatives.
3: We delivered $76 million in benefits to basin residents, supporting over 2,600 projects. Thanks to the efforts of communities, First Nations, nonprofits, and businesses across the region.
1: The trust generates most of its revenue through four hydropower facilities it co-owns with the Columbia Power Corporation. It also issued $6.5 million in new business loans and invested $4.4 million in capital projects. A big grant for Montrose. The village will receive $2.4 million in provincial infrastructure funding. It'll go toward replacing the village's 65-year-old lower water reservoir. Nelson and Trail are also getting millions from the same fund. Air quality warnings have been upgraded to orange for multiple parts of southern and central BC due to heavy wildfire smoke. That doesn't apply to the Kootenay boundary, but does cover the Similkameen, Thompson, and Nicola regions, among others. Reporter Emily Javeski has more.
4: Orange alerts are uncommon and mean there could be significant health impacts, particularly for children, pregnant people, older adults, and people with health conditions. Officials say people should avoid strenuous outdoor activities and seek medical help if they have serious symptoms like difficulty breathing, chest pains, and severe cough.
1: Large parts of the southern and central interior are under yellow warnings, meaning there could be moderate health risks. Officials are asking BC residents to conserve water as drought worsens in parts of the province. Water, Land and Resource Stewardship Minister Randy Neal says recent hot, dry weather has increased drought conditions in areas like the Okanagan. That region is already seeing record low stream flows.
5: Voluntary conservation, as we've said many times, is always our first and preferred step. And even with significant efforts on the ground, we are seeing low stream flows in many parts of the province.
1: The province issued a temporary order last week to protect fish populations in the Salmon River. And a federal class action settlement concerning alleged privacy breaches of Government of Canada online accounts has been found to be fair. Anyone whose personal or financial information was disclosed to a third party without authorization between March 1st and December 31st, 2020, may be entitled to compensation. The feds say the settlement represents a compromise of disputed claims and is not an admission of wrongdoing.
6: Summit Sports.
7: Good morning. Ernie Clement cranked a two-run homer in the 10th inning to lead the Toronto Blue Jays to a 5-4 win over the Houston Astros in the rubber match of their three-game set yesterday. The Jays traveled to Chicago today to make up for a game postponed June 21st because of weather. It was the inaugural Women's Pro Baseball League. We got Allie Schroeder and her team, the Boston Hunters, sadly lost to the L.A. Queens 12-4 yesterday. Finally, in CFL, Stampeders are off to face the Argonauts at 4:30 today.
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7: Smoky and hot, a high of 35 today, dropping to 13 overnight. Tomorrow, more smoke, a high 36. Cools off as we head into the weekend. Saturday, widespread smoke, a high 31, and then hopefully clearing on Sunday with a high of 32. On the roads, Highway 31, 9K north of Balfour, delays at Coffee Creek Bridge. Highway 3B between Rosalind and Highway 3 Junction, there's construction work from 6:30 till 5. Also, tree trimming might be happening between Fruitvale and Montrose. Some delays there. If you see anything else in traffic I need to know about, text 250-368-1290.
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13: What is

It's Thursday, the 6th of August. Let's look back at what happened on this date in history. A 20-year-old in 1926, an American, Gertrude Erdely, was the first woman to swim across the English Channel. She did it in 14 hours, 39 minutes, setting a record for males and females. 1960, Chubby Checker. He performed his version of The Twist and started a worldwide dance craze. It was 1983, the first NFL exhibition game in Europe. Minnesota Vikings beat St. Louis Cardinals 28-10 at London's Wembley Stadium. 1991, Tim Berners-Lee releases files describing his idea for the World Wide Web, and it debuts as www. Yeah, there you go. That was kind of the start of the internet. And then, of course, 1945, the atomic bomb dropped on the Japanese city Hiroshima by the U.S.

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such a great song. It's Amanda Marshall and Dark Horse on Summit. 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

Okay, you will not want to miss Music in the Park tonight if you love some rock music, because there's amazing bands going to be playing. Two of them. One is Velvet. Some locals playing rock covers, and they're unbelievable. And then Hellbent Engine, horn-driven rock. Yeah, you're in for a treat. That gets underway at 6:15 at Gyro Park in Trail.

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notes, ending my time on the radio for today. But it's a special day. You deserve a treat. It's National Root Beer Float Day today. What a combination. Root beer and a scoop of vanilla ice cream in an ice-cold mug. I don't even know where you can find one of those. You might have to make your own. But enjoy it, okay? I'll talk to you tomorrow as we head closer to the weekend. Have a great day.

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Watchmen Stereo, Billy Idol, White Wedding. Billy begins a tour this weekend. That will take him till the end of summer, and then Billy Idol will be on stage this fall, getting inducted into the Rock and Roll Hall of Fame as a part of the class of 2026. Nicely done, Billy Idol. Summit Middays with Chris Kuchar. Back to when you had a Motorola Razr in your pocket or purse. What a device that was, hey? From the class of 2006 for the Rock Hall. Blondie, Heart of Glass.

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1: When you get a deal, when you get a bargain, you get a buzz. It feels good, that bargain buzz. You're on cloud nine, which is the best numbered cloud to be on in the numbered cloud joy measurement scale. Way better than cloud four, I'll tell you that. Cloud nine, that's where it's at. But you can't stay up there forever. The buzz does eventually wear off. According to research, the buzz of a good bargain lasts for about 3.5 hours. The worst is, though, you get the bargain and then you get the thing home and then you find out it's faulty. And then your life partner says, "Yeah, I told you, you get what you pay for. No wonder it was on sale." At which point you either scream or cry, or maybe both. Nice knowing you, cloud number nine. Hello, cloud number zero.

0: times like these, Foo Fighters. And what we need now is some on-stage banter, some announcements from Dave Grohl.
1: Well, I got a question. Do you love rock and roll music? Come on now. Do you love rock and roll?
0: That's good. Notice that Dave is getting to that next level of on-stage banter and announcements. Not quite at the level of the legendary Paul Stanley. Going to let him tell you about it. Sorry to cut Paul off. We have limited time here. But just an observation with the stage announcements, the banter, it's wonderful and can hear similarities. And are you ready to rock? Sorry, not saying it at the level of energy enthusiasm as those other two guys. And that's why they get paid the big bucks.

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And BC is so well represented with Made and Played in Canada, with musicians from Nakusp to Okanagan Falls, Victoria to Radium, and all points in between at madeandplayedincanada.ca.

starting to think about back to school a little bit. Those conversations are beginning to happen. And there is a new world record for world's youngest college professor. Guinness World Records have confirmed Nathan Thomas, who's now 21, was 18 years, 346 days old when he started teaching at Miami-Dade College in August of 2023. 18. Florida. I know. Florida man, right? Look, you always hear the stuff. Florida man did this weird thing, that weird thing. And a Florida man, the world's youngest college professor at 18. Yeah.

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Another annoying thing about me, there's a lot of annoying things, but I just want to focus on one right now, is when I meet someone for the first time and they introduce themselves and tell me their name. And if their name is used in a song, I immediately have to make reference to the song that their name is featured in. Or even worse, sing it to them. That has happened. And I'm still very sorry about it, but sometimes just can't help myself. There was a new employee once. First day, I am Chris, and you are Caroline. Bum, bum, bum, da, da, da. How many times did she go through that over the years? Caroline, and of course I had to do it. Got a nice big eye roll. That was, love getting the eye roll. I mean, that's the whole goal of doing something annoying, to get an eye roll. That's the payment. I get paid in eye rolls. Delilah. Hey there, Delilah. Nice to meet you. I mean, how many Sarahs have I met over the years, and I've said to them, hey, Sarah, would you smile a mile for me? Right. Sorry to all the Sarahs and to everybody I've ever done this to. And despite this public apology, you should know I'll never stop doing it. Hi, I'm Chris. What's your name? Eileen. Oh, hey,

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Adventure of a Lifetime, Coldplay. There is a band that has never appeared in a pop commercial. You know, they've never done a commercial for like a refreshment. A lot of musicians do. Coldplay has yet to do one. Maybe next year. Super Bowl. Mountain Dew, perhaps. No. Let's get Coldplay in a Skittles commercial. 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It's highly unlikely. I'm just making this stuff up. Just a fantasy. You know? I have a fantasy of seeing Coldplay in a Skittles commercial. Nothing wrong with that.

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2: Can be a little bit jealous every once in a while. Jealous of pets. On the list, top reasons that people are jealous of their pets. They don't have any enemies. Visitors are always excited to see them. On the list, reasons we're jealous of pets. Being able to fit in cozy places, like anywhere. Reusable shopping bags. I come home with the groceries. I unpack a bag and I leave it on the floor. I turn around after a minute. There's two cats in there taking a nap. They don't have to pay for things. Super jealous of that. Lucky pet. On the list of reasons why we're jealous of our pets, they never have to make hard decisions. They're never like, oh, I don't know. Should I do this? Shouldn't I? I'm not sure. I'm going to have a conversation with your pet. I wish I was you. You've got it good.

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1: I'm Storm Lenny. Sentence has finally been passed on a man who set fire to Caslow's Home Hardware more than 3.5 years ago. More from Josiah Spiker.
2: Alejandro Calderon was found guilty almost a year ago of an arson-related offense, plus mischief and break and enter. This week, he was sentenced to 4 years in prison, less time served, which works out to about 3 years and 9 months. The court heard that Calderon was angry that the store refused to serve him, so around closing time, he smashed the front door and pushed a lit jerry can through it. Three people fled while others tackled Calderon and put the fire out with an extinguisher. In addition to the jail time, Calderon received a lifetime weapons ban and was ordered to submit a DNA sample.
1: The Columbia Basin Trust generated $101 million in revenue during the 2024-25 fiscal year, according to its latest annual report. President and CEO Johnny Strelaev says that revenue was reinvested in communities across the basin through loans, grants, and other initiatives.
3: We delivered $76 million in benefits to basin residents, supporting over 2,600 projects. Thanks to the efforts of communities, First Nations, nonprofits, and businesses across the region.
1: The trust generates most of its revenue through 4 hydropower facilities it co-owns with the Columbia Power Corporation. It also issued $6.5 million in new business loans and invested $4.4 million in capital projects. A big grant for Montrose. The village will receive $2.4 million in provincial infrastructure funding. It'll go towards replacing the village's 65-year-old lower water reservoir. Nelson and Trail are also getting millions from the same fund. Air quality warnings have been upgraded to orange for multiple parts of southern and central BC due to heavy wildfire smoke. That doesn't apply to the Kootenay boundary, but does cover the Similkameen, Thompson, and Nicola regions, among others. Reporter Emily Joveski has more.
4: Orange alerts are uncommon and mean there could be significant health impacts, particularly for children, pregnant people, older adults, and people with health conditions. Officials say people should avoid strenuous outdoor activities and seek medical help if they have serious symptoms like difficulty breathing, chest pains, and severe cough.
1: Large parts of the southern and central interior, including the Kootenay region, are under yellow warnings today, meaning there could be moderate health risks. Officials are asking BC residents to conserve water as drought worsens in parts of the province. Water, Land and Resource Stewardship Minister Randy Neal says recent hot, dry weather has increased drought conditions in areas like the Okanagan. It's already seen record low stream flows.
5: Voluntary conservation, as we've said many times, is always our first and preferred step. And even with significant efforts on the ground, we are seeing low stream flows in many parts of the province.
1: The province issued a temporary protection order last week to protect fish populations in the Salmon River. The RCMP is reporting more than 390 stolen vehicles have been recovered through a joint initiative involving police, Interpol, financial agencies, and border officials. Project No Cargo was launched just over a year ago to investigate suspicious vehicle exports, and officials say it's delivering real results in the fight against auto theft and financial crimes, including vehicle finance and insurance fraud. They say the estimated total value of the recovered vehicles from ports in Halifax, Montreal, Toronto, and Vancouver is $28 million.
0: Summit Sports.
1: Kevin Guzman will not be making his Cubs debut against the Blue Jays today. The veteran pitcher was flipped to Chicago just before the MLB trade deadline and now hosts Toronto in the middle of a Blue Jays road trip. We'll recap the game this afternoon. Meanwhile, in the CFL, Calgary is in Toronto tonight. The West have been extremely competitive this year, with the Stampeders having the third best record in their conference at 4-4. Meanwhile, Toronto is second in the East, but has only managed to win 3 games.
0: Summit weather.
1: There's roadwork underway on Highway 31 at the Coffee Creek Bridge. Single lane traffic is in effect. Meanwhile, on Highway 3B, single lane traffic is also in place from Roslyn to the Highway 3 junction daily until 5. In our weather forecast, there's another yellow air quality warning in effect for the Kootenay region, with an increase in wildfire smoke expected over the next 24 to 48 hours. This afternoon, it'll be smoky with a high of 35, smoky tonight dropping down to 13, smoky again tomorrow afternoon with a high of 36, and smoky dropping down to 14 for tomorrow night. I'm Storm Lenny.
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Some rare film footage of Led Zeppelin at a music festival was released this week. 80 minutes worth of footage of the band performing backstage. The whole thing. And think about that. 1970 is pretty rare for people to go to a concert with like a Super 8 camcorder and film the whole thing. Like fans do now. Fans just sit there and they record everything with their phones. Back then, no. If someone was filming a band in concert, they probably worked for the TV station or a film company or something. Sure, there's probably one or two fans that have one of those camcorders, Super 8s. Maybe they'll do that again. Some band will say, "You sorry, no phones allowed, but you are allowed to bring in a Super 8 camcorder to film." Ooh, that would be really old school. Probably impossible, but you never know. The legendary Led Zeppelin, Summit Radio.

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There is another movie props auction coming up at the end of this month, auctioning off various items from a bunch of different films, including Austin Powers, Dr. Evil's Pinky Ring. Starting bid $3,000. They estimate it'll go between $6,000 and $12,000 for Dr. Evil's beautiful pinky ring. And then Back to the Future. This is going to be a big one. Back to the Future, Dr. Emmett Brown's DeLorean out-of-time license plate. $12,500 will be the starting bid for that. They estimate up to $50,000 someone will pay for that personalized Doc Brown license plate. Oh, and then there's the hoverboard. From Back to the Future 2 and 3, that is going to get a lot of money. Starting bid, $75,000. They anticipate as much as $300,000 for that.

0: Remember the winter that was, followed by the spring that wasn't? Yeah, neither do we. 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

Flip phones continue to sell well, especially with the younger generation. Sales of flip phones to consumers aged 18 to 24 up 148% over the last 4 years. And flipping a flip phone open, single-handed, that is so gratifying.

0: Summit.
1: Right now, classrooms are quiet, but the decisions that shape them don't take a summer break. Who decides how much support your child gets in the classroom? Who approves the budget that keeps schools vibrant? Who makes the rules that impact safety and learning every single day? 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
1: There's that food show, Guy Fieri, Diners, Drive-Ins, and Dives, and he just drives around to all of these different restaurants and eats all this good food. So it seems there's now a theory that Guy Fieri is not eating the food in the show. And they've done an analysis of video clips from the program, and it shows that Fieri often keeps food in his cheek during filming and that you rarely actually see him swallow any food. Food Network conspiracy theories. Oh, my goodness. Wait till you hear about the dark side of Cupcake Wars. Don't want to get into that one right now, but back to Guy Fieri. Ever since I mentioned this to my wife, she's mad at me because whenever she watches the show, that's all she's focused on. Is he swallowing the food? What? He didn't there. Could that be turned into some sort of drinking game? No, that's probably not a good idea. Eating game, though? Every time he doesn't swallow the food, you got to swallow some food. I guess I got to take a bite and eat here. He's not doing it. Somebody's got to pick up the slack.

0: Yeah. American woman, Lenny Kravitz. Physical fitness, very important to Lenny's lifestyle. Spends a lot of time exercising in the gym. He shared on his socials the other day about how he's changed things up with his workout routines now that he's, you know, he's a little bit older.
1: Things I might have done when I was younger, pushing too hard or trying to show off, or, you know, that stuff is gone. It's about being careful, being methodical, doing what's right for the longevity.
0: Gone are the days of the 120-pound dumbbell inclined press. Less weight, more reps. Get some cardio in there. Imagine being workout buddies with Lenny Kravitz. Hey, Lenny, let's go to the gym. Spot me. Wear the same outfits. We're twinsies, Lenny. Lenny dresses like a rock star, like, all the time. In the gym, he's got his rock star outfit on. The half-cut mesh shirt, leather pants, big boots, the big giant sunglasses. I couldn't pull that outfit off like Lenny. Just stick with the usual. Neon spandex, off-the-shoulder sweatshirt. Headband.

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1: Now, work continues to be done on alternative fuels. There have been people who have driven across Canada on vehicles fueled by restaurant grease. The exhaust smells like fries. Yummy. And now a space startup called General Galactic says it plans to become the first to turn water into usable rocket fuel. The plan is to launch a satellite this fall that uses water as its only fuel source. If successful, this system could make satellites more maneuverable, help advance ideas like in-space refueling using lunar or Martian ice. Ice on these planets, it's up there. Can refuel the rockets. Are the Martians playing hockey on that ice? One would hope.

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Counting Stars, One Republic. Ryan Tedder from that band, prolific songwriter. Yes, he's written a bunch of hits for his band, but also for so many other musicians over the years. Wrote songs for Adele. Even John Oates. Yes, that John Oates from Hall & Oates. He's done it all. Summit Middays, Glass Tiger, You're What I Look For.

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1: Keeping it fresh because it is Fresh Breath Day. Average person has over 10 billion bacteria in their mouth right now. 10 billion. What are we going to do?
2: They're more effective than mints or candy because they don't just mask the problem. 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And you never know when you're going to have to get tough with your breath.
1: All right. When you put it that way, better have whatever that guy's selling. Sounds like he means business.
3: When you want a smooch, does she call the pooch?
1: Things got to be bad if it's worse than dog breath. That was an old Certs commercial. That breath mint discontinued, by the way, in 2018. Yeah, I know my breath mint history.
4: Fresh breath's pride in my life.
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afternoon. It is Afternoons with Andrea, taking away the rest of your day here on Summit Radio. Didn't even mean to rhyme there, but hey, who doesn't love a good rhyme? We got a fun summer song for you now. Let's relax with Wave, It's California.

That is Summit Radio. I hope you're having a good Thursday so far. Of course, extremely smoky today. Actually, an orange air quality warning in effect for a lot of BC. It seems really thick just across the board. So hopefully you're able to stay indoors for most of the day. I always wonder how much we're actually able to even escape the smoke indoors. I mean, a lot of ventilation and stuff gets pulled from outdoors. And so I heard this, you know, little tip where if you have an HVAC system, if you set it to on instead of auto, it'll just recirculate the air in the room instead of pulling that smoky outdoor air inside. But apparently that only works if you have a high efficiency filter, so MERV 13 plus. So if that applies to you, it might be worth turning it to on instead of auto.

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It's Summit Radio. Now, AC/DC as a band actually had quite a tumultuous journey. I mean, their front man actually, like, died right when they were just getting, you know, international recognition. Bon Scott passed away in 1980. And after that, they had a really hard time, like, finding a perfect replacement. And that's something that a surprising amount of bands actually go through. One of them, of course, being Linkin Park. You know, everyone was really heartbroken in 2017 when Chester passed away. And they have just come back with a new front lady singer, Emily Armstrong. And a lot of people love it. And some people kind of hate it. But what we don't know much about is the band's journey. But that's about to change. Stay tuned. I got more coming up. Nah, nah.

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It looks like Linkin Park is going to be the next band with their own documentary. So this one is called Unshatter, and it's going to be released at the end of September. They've just released the trailer, and it looks pretty intense. So basically, it follows the band's journey since Chester Bennington passed away in 2017. Now, their journey from regrouping as a band, deciding to continue with their new vocalist, Emily Armstrong, coming into the picture. It's an interesting journey, and I'm very excited to see the film. I also think it's going to address the mixed opinions on their return. A lot of people, especially if they grew up in the prime Linkin Park era, just feel like it's not the same as it was. But other people are just glad to see the band back. So I'm curious if you have an opinion. What do you think? Do you like the new Linkin Park, or are you missing the OG sound? Text me at 551-7641.

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It's another Music in the Park tonight in Trail. Good news if you're looking to escape the smoke for a little bit tonight. The show has been moved into the Bailey Theater, so it is not in Gyro Park tonight from the smoke. It is now at the Bailey Theater. Two bands to enjoy tonight. We will hear Velvet. They're young locals who do some really cool rock covers. And we're going to also hear Hellbent Engine. They have horn-driven rock. So if you like hearing some brass instruments, this is the show to go to. Starts at 6:15 in the Bailey Theater. Admission by donation, as always.

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No doubt, spider webs. It does seem like there's a lot of spider webs around right now, hey? I feel like I clean my house and then the next day, there's spiders everywhere. But you know what else I see everywhere? Dogs and cats. It feels like everybody has at least one pet. And I just got thinking, how many pets are in, you know, the Kootenays in BC? How many pets are there compared to our actual population? The number is a little bit mind-blowing. Stay tuned, and we'll talk a bit more about this on Summit.

Business Afternoons with Andrea on Summit Radio. Now, you've probably noticed that all your friends, and probably yourself as well, seem to have a pet dog or cat or hamster or bird or something. Just a friendly, furry, feathery companion. Maybe even a slithery one. But how many exactly are there in BC? So BC's population right now is about 5.7 million. And they estimate that 40% of households have cats and about 40% have dogs. So that means there's about 1 to 1.2 million pet dogs and 1 to 1.2 million pet cats in British Columbia alone. Millions of dogs, millions of cats. Some might say it's raining cats and dogs.

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And to be honest, I'm way too into this topic to give it up quite yet. We're talking about just how many pets are estimated to be in British Columbia. And about 40% of households have a cat and about 40% have a dog. So, you know, that adds up to be quite a lot of pets per capita just talking about cats and dogs. But then I was like, okay, wait. That can't be the most in the world. What country has the highest pet ownership per capita? It's Argentina, out of all places. They have about 80% of households having at least one pet of any kind, at least one pet. So then my mind went, why do people get pets? What does this say about their life and lifestyle and culture? People mostly get pets, at least in Canada, for companionship. They're so sweet. Like, pets are the sweetest things ever. They give you so much emotional support and they just make your life better mentally, right? And so it's sort of interesting. Like, is there a type of pet epidemic going on where people, like, you know, lean on pets and animals rather than friends and family? I don't know. Well, do you have any thoughts on this? I'd love to hear if you do.

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0: Let's get down to AM Ford and AM Plus. Dan Ashman's on the phone. Dan, what's going on this week?
1: 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And there's huge discounts, up to $16,000 on some of the trucks. And, you know, some of the vehicles still have a low-rate financing, at least half of what the banks and the credit unions are. But the exciting part is you pay wholesale cost. And that's what employee pricing is all about, because the manufacturer, of course, they want to start up production of the 2027. 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

I hope you're able to stay safe in the smoke today. It is nasty out there, to be frank. And even on the ski hills, I was looking at some webcams of Whitewater and Red Mountain. Even up there, it is thick. And usually the smoke settles down into the valleys, but I suppose not today. No hikes to escape it this time. But that being said, there are still ways to improve the amount of smoke that we do breathe in. So there are some tips on our Facebook page if you're interested in checking that out at Kootenays Summit Radio. Next, we got Jaxel with Can't Stop. And after that, at 4 o'clock, our top of the hour news, sports, weather, and roads.

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1: I'm Storm Lenny. The RDCK has lifted the evacuation alert affecting properties near the Poplar Creek wildfire. The alert was issued on August 1st and covered 30 properties through Poplar Creek to Rapid Creek in Electoral Area D. The RDCK says BC Wildfire has since determined the area is no longer at immediate risk. However, residents are still encouraged to stay prepared in case conditions change. The Yakunuki have been granted intervener status in the Sinaiks Confederacy's lawsuits against the BC government. Josiah Spiker explains.
2: The Confederacy is suing the province for the right to be consulted about decisions that affect them. They also want a seat on Indigenous education councils. The Sinaiks are based in Washington State, but most of their traditional territory is in BC. The Yakunuki argued any court decisions could affect their interests. Justice Lindsay Leister agreed and will let them make submissions as interveners. The judge also agreed to the province's request to consolidate the two cases. A 15-day trial is expected to be scheduled for next July.
1: Crestonsfield's Forward Society wants the RDCK to help close a $76,000 funding gap as it moves ahead with buying the Kootenay Farms Food Hub building on Payne Street. The organization went before the Creston Valley Services Committee Thursday. It's purchasing the building to create a permanent home for local food programs, support local producers, and strengthen the region's food system. Executive Director Tanya Wall says that's what makes it a good investment.
3: When you look at what we are doing in the community for economic development and food security, I feel that this is a very strong investment.
1: The committee didn't approve the funding, but told staff to look into options before a formal request goes before the RDCK board later this month. A couple more local municipalities are benefiting from big infrastructure dollars. Caslow is getting over $3 million for wastewater treatment plant upgrades, and Slocan will receive a little under $1 million to rebuild the north part of Harold Street. Trail Nelson and Montrose will also get cash from the same federal fund. New consumer protection rules took effect in BC on August 1st, aimed at curbing predatory and unfair practices for door-to-door sales and subscription services. Subscription services like food delivery or streaming must give advance notice before auto renewal and allow cancellation without penalty. The changes also ban high-pressure door-to-door sales tactics for certain expensive household products and services. BC Attorney General Nikki Sharma says the new rules will protect seniors and other vulnerable consumers.
4: Maybe they were told their furnace needed replacing immediately, or that a special offer was only available if they signed up immediately. For a lot of people, those kinds of high-pressure tactics lead to rushed purchases and come with unexpected costs.
1: The Consumer Protection Agency has the ability to impose fines of up to $50,000 on businesses that break the rules. A pilot was injured in a helicopter crash while fighting wildfires in the Cariboo region.
5: The BC Wildfire Service says the pilot was the only person on board when the helicopter went down in a lake near 70 Mile House Tuesday morning. The service says the pilot was taken to hospital with minor injuries. It happened during wildfire operations in the Big Bar complex, which have prompted thousands of evacuations in and around the village of Clinton. The Wildfire Service, Transportation Safety Board, and WorkSafe BC are investigating. Emily Joveski, Vista News.
0: Summit Sports.
1: The Blue Jays fell 3-2 to the Chicago Cubs this afternoon. Toronto will now look to bounce back tomorrow in Philadelphia as it opens a three-game series against the Phillies. Meanwhile, in the CFL, Calgary is in Toronto tonight. The West has been extremely competitive this year, with the Stampeders having the third best record in their conference at 4-4. Meanwhile, Toronto is second in the East, but has only managed to win three games.
0: Summit weather.
6: On the roads. On Highway 3B between the Nancy Green Summit and Rossland, watch for single-lane alternating traffic ending tonight for the weekend. And in the forecast, a low of 10 tonight with smoke. Tomorrow, smoky conditions remain in our area for a high of 30, dropping to 14 on Friday night. There's also a yellow warning air quality statement in effect for our region.
0: A little

are a lady peace. Even though I'm sure we'd all like to be somewhere out there, it is pretty smoky out. So a good indoor activity for tomorrow morning is something called the Hot Stove League at the Trail Museum and Archives. If you love reminiscing about the good old days, if you have like old photos that just remind you of all these great stories of childhood, wherever you grew up, whether it's trail or around the Kootenays or not, the museum staff are going to be sitting in for a couple of hours in their multipurpose room, and you can chat with them, have some coffee. It's going to be such a fun time, and I think it's super cool that they're doing this. Of course, free to come on down at the Riverfront Center at the museum tomorrow morning.

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It's Afternoons with Andrea. That was Bruce Hornsby with The Way It Is. And it really does seem that it's just the way that summer is now. A little bit of smoke here, a little bit of smoke there, but what can we do to protect ourselves? Well, that's what we'll find out in today's Mythbusters. See if you can guess if this is a myth or fact. Any mask will help protect your lungs, as long as you're wearing one. Well, the answer's coming up in a few minutes, so stay tuned.

0: You've heard it. You believed it. But is it actually true?
1: Is it really so hard to believe?
0: Let's find out on MythBusters.
2: Myth or fact? Any mask will protect your lungs against wildfire smoke. This is a myth. It has to fit your face very snugly. No gaps around your nose, no gaps around your cheeks or your chin, because the biggest health threat from wildfire smoke are these tiny particles called PM2.5. Now, they basically are so small that all of our natural defense mechanisms against viruses and stuff, like our nose filtering them, they just go straight through that. And sometimes they even go through our lungs into our bloodstream. So being able to avoid that is very important with a properly fitting mask, not just any mask. So, myth busted.

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haven't done this in a while, but I always find it so fun. So let's see if you can guess which song is coming up in a few minutes. Now, it's by a band that was the backing band to Michael Jackson's Thriller album. And this particular song, you 100% know. You know the words, you know the tune, you've heard it probably 100 times. It was released in 1982. They wrote it in 10 minutes. The whole melody, the chorus, chords, all of it, written in 10 minutes. And it has some really cool real world facts and behind the scenes stories written in there. So, see if you've guessed correctly. It's coming up right after this. April Wine, say hello on Summit Radio.

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Africa by Toto. Did you get it correct? This song, believe it or not, the whole melody, all the chords, was written in 10 minutes on a synthesizer by their co-writer, David Peitsch. And I just can't believe it was written in 10 minutes. But I guess whatever comes, comes. And that's meant to be. They also wrote in some real-world facts and behind-the-scenes stories. So if you really read the lyrics carefully, there's some cool stuff in there. And of course, Toto was indeed the backing band on Michael Jackson's Thriller album. So now you know a bunch of cool facts about Africa by Toto.

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1: I'm Storm Lenny. The RDCK has lifted the evacuation alert affecting properties near the Poplar Creek wildfire. The alert was issued on August 1st and covered 30 properties through Poplar Creek to Rapid Creek in Electoral Area D. The RDCK says BC Wildfire has since determined the area is no longer at immediate risk. However, residents are still encouraged to stay prepared in case conditions change. The Yakunuki have been granted intervener status in the Sinaiks Confederacy's lawsuits against the BC government. Josiah Spiker explains.
2: The Confederacy is suing the province for the right to be consulted about decisions that affect them. They also want a seat on Indigenous education councils. The Sinaiks are based in Washington State, but most of their traditional territory is in BC. The Yakunuki argued any court decisions could affect their interests. Justice Lindsay Leister agreed and will let them make submissions as interveners. The judge also agreed to the province's request to consolidate the two cases. A 15-day trial is expected to be scheduled for next July.
1: Creston's Fields Forward Society wants the RDCK to help close a $76,000 funding gap as it moves ahead with buying the Kootenay Farms Food Hub building on Payne Street. The organization went before the Creston Valley Services Committee Thursday. It's purchasing the building to create a permanent home for local food programs, support local producers, and strengthen the region's food system. Executive Director Tanya Wall says that's what makes it a good investment.
3: When you look at what we are doing in the community for economic development and food security, I feel that this is a very strong investment.
1: The committee didn't approve the funding, but told staff to look into options before a formal request goes before the RDCK board later this month. A couple more local municipalities are benefiting from big infrastructure dollars. Caslow is getting over $3 million for wastewater treatment plant upgrades, and Slocan will receive a little under $1 million to rebuild the north part of Harold Street. Trail Nelson and Montrose will also get cash from the same federal fund. New consumer protection rules took effect in BC on August 1st, aimed at curbing predatory and unfair practices for door-to-door sales and subscription services.